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0: 106.3 The Core, and we're going to the phones. No, wait, wait, hold on. Oh, I hit the wrong button. See, that would have sounded so cool if it, when I finished it, we go, boop, oh, wow, you hit the mark of it. But I've hit the wrong button, so I'm going to find the button here. There it is.
1: It's the Greg B. Harrell Show. You know, if there's one thing that people are always saying to me, it's, Greg, what's something you can teach us? Oh, dress for your body type. That's why I wear ill-fitting. Another thing people are saying to me is, Greg B. Harrell, you don't have enough news from Fresno on your radio show. And you're thinking, Greg, why would I care what's going on in Fresno? Well, Fresno is a magical place, as we're about to find out when we listen to another actual clip from the Fresno Television News.
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1: 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Seriously, is he all right?

0: 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Saying things with a smile is a key to success in radio. We're going to the phones.
1: The other thing is I haven't smoked any pot.
0: Well, don't say that out loud, because you need an excuse for why you phoned this show. But you're saying marijuana is a medical necessity for you, is that right?
1: Yeah, my doc isn't really that bad, so I only smoke it when I'm in pain, right?
0: So when you indulge, how do you smoke?
1: I smoke it in a pipe.
0: That's how the Monopoly man does it in his Park Place pad.
1: Yeah.
0: It's very fancy.
1: But it's a really pretty pipe.
0: Gonna have to take your word for it, because there's no way I'm doing an image search at work for pretty pipe. Learn my lesson the hard way with Big Bong.

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1: It's the Greg B. Harrell Show. We talk about weird music stuff on this program, and this is kind of weird. Did you know box sets aren't that old? No, the first ever box set arrived in 1977. Neil Young's Decade album was technically considered the first box set.
0: Yeah, the thing is, I'd actually buy something with the title Technical Box Set.

0: 106.3 The Core, where we don't have the budget for a trumpet sound effect. Hello. Sorry to keep you on hold. When I pushed the hold button, I thought the verb would apply to me.
1: No, you're good. How's it going?
0: You know, I can answer you and return the consideration with two letters. Okay, you?
1: Life is good. Life is good. Got a 30-minute drive.
0: Where are you driving to?
1: I'm driving from, I was doing estimates.
0: Oh, wow. You know, I tried to do estimates, but I was terrible at it.
1: No kidding.
0: Oh, yeah. It was the most awkward firing of my life.
1: Oh, no, come on.
0: See, I was so bad at the job, but my boss was really by the book with estimates. So when he let me go, I said to him, wait, am I fired? And he replied, pretty much. Oh, phew. I mean, that joke was so dry it could choke a woodchuck, so I'm glad it landed. Great. But seriously, for those listening, please explain what estimates means.
1: Oh, I have a gutter installation business, and gutters and whatnot, so I have to drive out to a customer's house and tell them how much it's going to cost to put gutters up.
0: Wait, hold on a second. Gutters is a business and not just a place for me to lie?

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It's the Greg B. Harrell Show. At Greg B. Harrell on most of the social media. If it's not that, it's at Greg B. Harrell Show. 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

0: 106.3 The Core. Yep, people call the show. Nope, not sure why. It's the Greg B. Harrell Show. You know, if you are like me, then you also wonder, why didn't that guy in the song Lips of an Angel just say, hey, can I call you right back? But also, if you're like me, you're busy during the afternoon all week long. If that's the case, there's something very important you're missing. All the great TV that's on during the afternoon. Don't worry, I've got your back on this. Here's a sample of what you've missed on afternoon TV.
1: Unless you're a stoner, it's not something you'd see. So here's what you missed on afternoon TV.
2: Have you ever snuck into someone's drawers or phone when they weren't looking?
3: She wants us dead. She wants all of us dead.
4: Let's
5: have a wine tasting. Yeah.

0: for a story?
1: Yep. Oh, yeah. Just let me get cross-legged here.
0: I'm 63 years old.
1: Awesome. Getting older is a blessing. You get to see so many things, like new styles of pizza. Now the cheese is the crust.
0: Yeah, I'm 63 years old. My birthday was the 16th of this month. I've been going to concerts since 1970. I've got every ticket stub of every rock and roll concert I've been to. I've been to over 130.
1: Holy cow! 130 concerts? I can't even imagine how many times you've yelled woo.
0: I've seen all the super groups more than once. I've seen the Rolling Stones 4 times.
1: You saw the Rolling Stones 4 times? Well, I mean, I'm not surprised you kept going back. They've made it very clear that satisfaction is difficult to attain.
0: Okay. No, but here's the deal, Mr. Craig B. Harold.
1: Oh, please. Mister is my father. Mr. Test Tube. Sorry. Go ahead.
0: I've been a rock and roll, fan for my entire basic life, longer than you've been on this earth.
1: Are you sure? Us bottom dwellers are great survivors.

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1: It's the Greg B. Harrell Show. So we talked last hour about how the first box set ever arrived in 1977. But box sets didn't really take off until the mid-80s. And here's why. Record companies recognized that a box set would sell more if they included more than just records. So mid-1980s box sets started to house exclusive art, unheard songs, handwritten notes. A lot of the box sets that started doing this in the 1980s started to chart. Yeah, it's a huge feat for a box set to land on the charts, mostly due to how expensive a box set can be. And those favorable chart positions had other record labels marketing box sets of a similar ilk, and then all of a sudden, late 80s, early 90s became the box set boom.
0: That sounds like something that should be written on the box set display of a 1991 record store.

0: 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But we didn't get the music off LimeWire
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0: 106.3 The Core. Here's a phone call, I hope. So you like wine?
1: Yeah, and the cheese to pair with it would be fantastic.
0: Ah, the old complain and smile. Wine and cheese.
1: Absolutely.
0: So cheese is your thing, huh?
1: I'm a big cheese eater. You know, cheap and good cheeses that I like.
0: What are your top four cheeses?
1: I gotta say, smoked Gouda's gotta be really up there.
0: Inebriated Gouda.
1: Triple cream brie has gotta be another good one.
0: Wow, I'm not gonna be Googling that.
1: Smoked cheddar, I know I already got a smoked one on there, but smoked's always good, and cheddar's a top fave.
0: The money cheese, nice.
1: And, you know, I gotta say Swiss, too, because all of that's really good.
0: Wow, this would be a gorgeous Mount Rushmore until it melts.
1: No, paired all with some grapes, raspberries, too. That'd be fantastic.
0: Look, let me ask this. Doesn't it feel like Swiss cheese is getting away with something?
1: You know what? Possibly.
0: I mean, there's so many holes in Swiss cheese, it feels like you're eating the plot line for a season of True Detective.
1: That's true, but still, they're going to give you cheese based on, I guess, size or weight.
0: Well, yeah, exactly. Then I can say, well, wait, don't you have a bigger size cheese?

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1: Hey, how's it going? 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
1: Yeah, I won some tickets a couple weeks ago, and I'm not really sure how that worked out. I mean, you guys took all my information, my email and my address, so I don't know if I had to pick it up or... I don't know, I was kind of at a loss like that. It was the first time I won anything.
0: Oh, yeah, I can help out with this.

0: 106.3 The Core, and we're going to the phones. And hey, reminder, crawl anytime you want. Who would you choose to paint your portrait? Any artist, all time.
1: Who would I choose?
0: Yeah.
1: Like Michelangelo?
0: Wow, okay. Well, I mean, if his famous works are any indication, you won't have to worry about bringing a wardrobe to the sitting.
1: Like?
0: Because the David statue and Creation of Adam were both sans pants. Okay, so how would you ask Michelangelo to paint you?
1: I don't know. I don't think he has Twitter.
0: Well, forget the portrait. We can just frame that all-time quote.
1: Yes.
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1: 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Plus, Mahoney, how's your big old brain feeling?
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1: A little of this. And a little of that. It's your core alternative. My shadow's only one that wants beside me. 106.3, The Core.

106.3 The Core. It's the Greg V. Harrell Show. You know, one thing I really love? Weird and often failed music inventions, like the guitar pick punch. Yeah, this is a real thing. It was a punch that you could use on your old credit cards to stamp out guitar picks. The thing was, the punch cost about $25. Guitar picks cost, like, what, 25 cents each? So you'd need to stamp out roughly 100 picks from old credit cards to break even. Well, challenge accepted.

0: 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A psychiatrist's couch is in your future.
1: Hello.
0: I don't know if that was a greeting or the sound effect a henchman makes in GoldenEye when you've been detected.
1: Beautiful.
0: But, hi.
1: Hi, how you doing?
0: Doing well. How are you?
1: Doing well.
0: Okay, you just copied me word for word. The teacher's going to know you were peeking over my shoulder. Where are you right now?
1: I am...
0: Oh.
1: I am in...
0: Sorry, are you reading your response via telegraph? I am in...
1: I'm supposed to say something here, aren't I?
0: What is happening here? Do we need to jumpstart your brain right now? What's it going to take? 1.21 gigawatts?
1: Whatever it takes, brother.

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0: 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You know, people call the station, which is good, because if the station starts calling people, it will have become sentient and we're all doomed. We're going to the phones. Greg B. Harrell Show, what is up? Or what up, if you're not a fan of linking verbs.
1: Is this Harrell?
0: You can call me Harold, but I charge extra for that.
1: Dude, you've got a responsible job here on your hands, my friend. You need to make us people laugh, that is a big question. How did you get this tough gig, man? You know what I'm saying? Dude, turn it around. Turn it into a Rodney Dangerfield. Instead of a lot of pauses, rapid fire it. You know what I'm saying? Where you do a short one of this, a short piece of that, and a short piece of that. But I'm just telling you, man, I just think rapid fire of some kind, at least some of the time. Rodney Dangerfield it. 1 second.
0: No. Say, I have a question.
1: Yeah.
0: How is whatever you're on right now?
1: It's f-ing amazing.
0: Yeah, there it is.
1: 50 years ago today, this coming Saturday, somebody probably died. Are you familiar with NASCAR? Of course, you know what NASCAR is, huh?
0: Good Lord. If we're going to bounce subject to subject like this, at least give me a pogo ball.

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Please note, dreams coming true, not guaranteed. It's the Greg B. Harrell Show. Sometimes we pull back the curtain on this thing called music, like being a music critic. Sure, it sounds awesome. You get tons of free CDs, free access to shows. You're always around the industry. But here's what it's really like to be a music critic. Reviewers spend a long time with an album, and they listen to it in several different circumstances. In their car, with headphones, during breakfast, while hanging out with friends in the background, exercising, falling asleep. They listen to a new album in every conceivable scenario before writing a review. Now, this often means listening to music 10 to

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0: 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So the person you're interested in doesn't like the whole going out on dates and stuff.
1: Kind of a recluse.
0: Well, I mean, they say peacocking is out and Howard Husing is in. So where does that leave you two?
1: So we've been speaking online for like 4 years.
0: 4 years? Oh, my God.

0: 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So I talked with this person.
1: It's the Greg B. Harrell Show. I'm going to write in my mental diary in moments. If you've never heard that before, a mental diary thought is the kind of thing that floats through your brain where if you said it out loud, people would be like, what? That's what you think about? You can tell me that stuff. It's fine. In fact, here's a mental diary thought I had not moments ago. For a long time, people told me I'm not smart. So I read, studied, learned, and now I can say to them, when it comes to you and I'm the one who's more intelligent.

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1: It's the Greg B. Harrell Show. Birthdays are my favorite reason to not allow someone to extinguish fire until I've finished singing. 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So here we go. Dear Diary, Greg B. Harrell here. 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
1: 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Neither have we. But it gives us something to aspire for in life.
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entire staff probably has ADHD. 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Mid-Michigan's alternative, 106.3 The Core. Ooh, shiny! 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
6: So very rarely do we get a serious call asking for real life advice, but we did.
7: Hey, Dave, Mahoney, Audrey. My name is Taylor, and like many people, I'm going to be a high school graduate soon. I assume you three have had some interesting times after you graduated high school, you know, a lot of pressure and that kind of stuff. I was wondering if you could give some genuine advice for people unsure about their futures or people who might be scared about becoming an adult. But I'm sure there's also some pretty scary and stupid stories that you guys have, so, you know. Feel free to tell those because those are always very entertaining. Hope you guys have a wonderful day. Bye.
8: Message deleted.
6: All right, Mahoney, we'll start with you. Somebody that is entering the real world.
9: A scary or stupid story, but I feel like this is just good life advice that I wish I would have figured out at, like graduating high school.
6: Mm-hmm.
9: If somebody wants to, they will. Period. Mm-hmm. I mean, anything. Friends, family, a significant other you may be interested in.
6: Coworkers, bosses.
9: If they want to, they will. Yeah. If for whatever reason, that's just like, it's just always, they're too busy, too much stuff's going on, then they don't really want to.
6: And that especially applies to relationships.
9: Yes.
6: You're like, oh, if I just, you know, do this or do that, then they'll want to be with me. No. No, generally, that's great advice, Mahoney. That's
9: I mean, that's one of those things that became empowering for me. Like when you realize, like you're sitting over here. I'm like, I'm doing everything right. Mm-hmm. What, like, for this person or people? Why am I not? Why are they not into me? They're just not your person.
6: Don't waste your time.
9: Yeah, do not waste your time.
6: All right, Audrey. What advice would you give to Taylor?
10: I feel like I've got a couple things, but the first one that comes to my mind is work hard and play hard.
6: Mm-hmm.
10: I think that whenever you're in your 20s and you're going into, you know, becoming an adult, blossoming into the next chapter of your life, I think that you're supposed to be making some decisions that are going to feel tough.
6: Mm-hmm.
10: And that's because you're getting out of your comfort zone. That does not mean that you should turn around and run away because it's a difficult decision to make. Growing feels hard on purpose. You know, those are things that are going to make you want to cower down and revert to habits and things and feelings that feel comfortable. But keep pushing forward because you will not grow unless you do hard things.
6: I think that's great advice, and I'll kind of piggyback off of that.
10: And also have fun.
6: You are in a really special window right now, from 18 until about 26. So you got a solid 8 years here where it's basically your job to go out and make mistakes.
10: Yes, that's what I'm saying. Still have fun, make mistakes.
6: I don't mean be an irresponsible a-hole, but I'm saying you can go out and do almost anything.
10: And you will be forgiven.
6: And it doesn't pan out, but you'll be forgiven.
10: You will be forgiven.
6: If you do that when you're my age, it just leads to Chapter 11 bankruptcy, and it's not nearly
10: so
6: as charming.
10: True, dude.
6: Go make the move, take some risks, go somewhere, try new stuff, hook up with the bus driver wearing stilettos, like whatever it is, like get out there and experience the world, find out what's right for you. But during this very special window of time
10: of your 20s,
6: you can screw up and no one is going to think anything of it because you're just a goofy kid in your late teens or early 20s.
9: The one caveat is the screw up that do not make, do not get somebody pregnant who you don't want to spend the rest of your life with.
10: Wrap it up or put it somewhere else.
6: What are you suggesting, Audrey?
10: I don't know, man. The couch.
9: Love seat.
6: Well, it's not called a love seat for nothing.
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2: Mahoney, you have a strong reputation for taking care of the people that you love. Mm-hmm. And I'm not talking about your wife and child. I'm talking about DoorDash drivers.
3: That's right, Dave.
2: We did get a call from this guy who is a DoorDash driver that did inform us of some of the etiquette and rules that should be followed.
4: Yeah, this is towards Mahoney, DoorDash King or former DoorDash King. I just wanted to address some things that I have seen, like on Facebook and everything, when it comes to DoorDash and delivery services, because you did say that you treat your delivery drivers very well with tips and everything. So here's coming from an actual delivery driver. One, tips. General rule of thumb, $1 a mile. Figure out how far you are from the restaurant or store. If you're 10 miles away, that's a dollar a mile, $10. Easy. Two, you know we're picking up food or picking up groceries for you and everything. Have your phone handy so that way if we run into a problem, we can get in touch with you and try to address it. And three, and one of the biggest pet peeves I have, put numbers on your mailbox or your house. Yes, there is GPS, but that always comes in handy. And then comes back to point number two, if I cannot find your house and I try to contact you and you don't answer the phone. I just thought I'd throw that out here. Dave, Mahoney, Audrey, Chris, love your show. Keep it up.
5: Message deleted.
2: I would say all good advice, right?
6: Seems like good pretty advice solid to me, yeah.
2: But somebody called in with an answer back to that, and it's kind of some rules the other direction as well for the drivers.
7: Yes, I heard y'all talking about the DoorDash guy with the code for customers. It was pretty good. I'd never heard the dollar per mile thing, but I have one in reverse. I have a handful for the DoorDash drivers. Number five would be polite, be courteous, be professional. Number four would be put the food in an insulated bag, especially when it's hot, that is. Number three, don't come through my neighborhood blasting music. And the same with hauling butt. Don't be hauling butt through my neighborhood. Mm-hmm. And number one is don't change your feminine products out in my driveway.
8: What?
2: Excuse me?
7: Yes, that actually happened. What? I had to file a police report. I had two large women who were already tipped, so that wasn't an issue, sit out in my driveway and change their feminine hygiene products. Thanks. Have a good day.
8: He said, I had two fat bitches changing their pads.
2: Like simultaneously?
8: What?
2: Like they're just pulling into the pit stop. They're just like,
3: would you call that patty cake?
0: Dave and Mahoney. 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
3: Some of the biggest rock songs ever released. You are trying to figure out what they are with 30 seconds on the clock for each one of them. Marcus is joining us today. Marcus, you got some lifelines in Mahoney and Audrey. If necessary, are you ready for your first one?
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3: All right. It's got 12,000 views from Retroscope. Here we go.

0: stop it right there. Pretty good. Over to you, Marcus. Do you know it?
1: That is going to be Dream On by Aerosmith.
0: Yes, it is. Nicely done. All right, the next one here, pretty popular as well, from Iron Horse. It's got 24,000 views.

0: disgusting.
1: Marcus, I wish you could have seen the white boy roots of Mahoney coming out there. He just started rocking out immediately to that one. Do you know it?
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1: Excellent.
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1: 2 for 2. You can win it on the next one. Lifelines are gone. You don't need them. You're doing too well. This is the most popular one of the day by a long shot. 610,000 views from an artist that does things pretty well most of the time. Postmodern Jukebox. Here we go.

0: so many talented people out there. That was excellent as well. All right, Marcus, for the win. Do you know it?
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3: Anytime that they take something that is meth or fentanyl and they turn it into what look like little candies.
4: You guys, they do that with weed.
3: I know. I don't need my drugs to be cute.
5: I want my drugs to look like drugs.
4: Make it shards.
5: I want my drugs to tell me to rub some dirt on it and go outside and stop crying.
1: Dave and Mahoney.
3: Please describe what's going on because this is not going to make any sense to anyone if you don't.
4: The sweet little hummingbird.
3: It was dead.
4: It was dead.
6: And the little hummingbird is gone, I know. We don't like to see little hummingbirds dead in rivers. I'm going to throw up.
2: Dave and Mahoney.
4: McDonald's Big Arch will begin disappearing from menus. It remains a permanent item in the UK.
7: Gunning. Oh, bloody hell, you got a move, oh boy.
4: It's a Big Arch.
7: That's why
5: we declared independence from you, UK, Britain, or England, whatever you were back then.
3: Do you think that that's why King Charles came to the U.S. recently? To take back the Big Arch.
2: This is Dave and Mahoney.
3: Hello, friends, and thank you for joining us on this Tuesday. Got some good news and some bad news to kick things off today. What would you like first there, Mahoney?
5: Dave, why don't we start today's show with some bad news?
3: Yeah, casual question. Is that a monkey in your underwear, or are you just happy to see me?
5: Mm-hmm.
3: Authorities in Florida arrested two people after there was a wildlife trafficking attempt involving baby monkeys. Police say the suspects were found with multiple infant monkeys hidden in their underwear during an investigation. It's so swampy down here.
5: I feel like that should be a crime on many different levels.
3: Yeah.
5: You can't be smuggling baby monkeys in your underoos.
3: The animals were believed to be part of an illegal smuggling operation involving exotic wildlife trade. At least one of the monkeys was reported to be in poor health or distress because, you know,
4: couldn't breathe, probably.
5: The monkey that was in the back of the underwear. Yeah. You know, you got multiple monkeys, so that means somebody's definitely got the back.
3: Mm-hmm.
4: Oh, and they probably were taped up. I don't like that story. That's horrible.
3: That's why it's bad news.
4: That is really bad news.
5: But they did catch the person, though.
3: Yes.
5: So they should tie that guy up and smuggle him in somebody's underwear.
4: Yeah.
5: Like, let's find the biggest person we can find and just put him in the
3: room. You get duct tape to his nuts.
5: Gooch. His gooch.
3: Some good news today as well. Speaking of traveling and the TSA, turns out you can bring a rotisserie chicken onto a plane.
5: Yeah, man. If you can bring Popeye's chicken, why wouldn't you be able to bring a Costco rotisserie chicken?
4: Well, but normally they have rules on, like, things that can get through TSA.
3: Yeah.
4: And they clarified
3: because I guess there was enough people attempting to bring rotisserie
4: chickens. Because it would be sealed?
3: Yeah.
5: I mean, you are an absolute monster if you bring, first off, Popeye's, KFC, or a rotisserie chicken onto an airplane.
3: What do you do? You don't have a whole row to yourself. What are you doing, man?
5: Like, you are an absolute monster.
4: I feel like if you're the person who, this is going to ruffle some feathers, stay with me. If you're the person who is going to be eating KFC or Popeye's, you're also the person who is going to recline your seat. I knew that was going to, because are you guys recline apologists?
5: I'm not. I don't recline.
4: Good.
5: I don't complain if somebody in front of me reclines, and I'm tall. I got a long lower body. You know, I'm like, I'm not. I got a big torso. Mm. My knees are up in that seat in front of me, and I don't complain. I just deal with it.
3: You're saying that you don't like anyone who reclines their seat?
5: The generational trauma stops me in row whatever I'm in, 12.
3: Row 34C.
5: Yeah, I stop it. You know, it could be a train of people reclining, but it stops with me.
3: You break the cycle.
5: That's right.
3: How brave.
1: Dave and Mahoney.

0: It's Dave and Mahoney.
1: Can you imagine that you were married to somebody for 37 years?
2: Long time.
1: And then you found out a horrible secret. And when I say a horrible secret, I'm not talking about something that they recently did. It's not like they just cheated on you or something like that. Their whole identity ends up being a total fraud. So an Oklahoma woman discovered that her husband had been living a false life for the past 37 years. The man had originally been a Canadian citizen who disappeared after a barn fire in the late 70s and was presumed dead because had not been heard from since the late 70s.
3: Why did he want to run away from his previous life?
1: Decades later, the woman learned he had been living in the U.S. under a new identity and had built an entire life and marriage with her. 37 years of marriage.
2: I mean, I wouldn't care.
1: You wouldn't?
2: I mean, the 37 years have been good. I'm like, I don't give a damn that you did something in Canada, burned down a barn, and you disappeared to America in the 70s.
3: I would have some questions about, again, the why you ran away before. Like, are you an axe murderer? Did you have another family?
2: He hasn't killed her in 37 years.
1: He sure did. He had a previous wife and children in Canada, and that's why he faked his death.
2: Maybe those kids sucked.
3: Did he at least keep the same name?
1: He did not. He changed his first name.
3: Ooh, that would be pretty hard for me. I think that
1: Mahoney, you're acting like you'd be real understanding. No, you wouldn't.
2: 37 years?
1: 37
2: You and I have been friends for 21 years?
3: And right. His name is actually Paul. His name is Brian.
2: That's a long time. Like you want to add another like 16 years on top of that 21? Man, that's fine. Like we've been married for 37 years. You think I'm gonna get divorced and just start over at this point?
1: She did.
2: Really?
1: Yeah. The Oklahoma woman said she was shocked, emotionally shaken after learning that her husband's identity was all a lie.
2: Wait till she gets on Tinder and then you find out that every guy's lying there.
3: Well, but she's old. I doubt she's getting on Tinder.
2: Nah, she's looking for some young bucks.
1: She separated from him, later divorced him, said the case highlights how long-term identity fraud can go undetected and the impact of cold case reinvestigations using modern tools can upend your entire life, even all the years later.
2: Yeah. I mean, he didn't murder his family.
3: Yeah, but I think it is the fact that you didn't even let me in on the secret.
1: Right.
3: You know, like...
2: That man is trustworthy. Like, that guy had a secret.
3: Literally the exact opposite.
2: He had a secret for 36 years that he didn't share? That man's a vault. I'm in.
1: Well, he's available, so if you want to, yeah.
0: This is Dave and Mahoney.
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1: on Dave and Mahoney.
3: The Indianapolis 500 has named their celebrity starter. Are you guys ready for this?
4: Okay.
3: Brendan Fraser.
4: Hell yeah.
3: Hell yeah. Hell yeah. I like that Brendan Fraser has had this huge resurgence. You know, it's like he had a massive career back in the 90s and the early aughts and then just kind of went away.
4: Well, he didn't go away. He just wasn't the A-list celebrity that he was. He's been working consistently that entire time, just on projects that most people in the mainstream haven't seen.
3: Sure. But Brendan Fraser being the Indy 500 starter feels kind of a little bit out of place, which is why I like it so much.
4: I mean, didn't they have like Burt Kreischer out there? Like,
3: I think so. It's unserious.
4: It's fine. Yeah. You know, like give me Brendan Fraser. You know, it's like you're saying, gentlemen, start your engines.
3: Right. It's pretty easy. Pretty light work. Michael Jackson, number one in the box office over the weekend.
5: People are just fans, and we have been talking about how we're confused that the fans are wanting to go and see this when it's only projecting him in a positive way.
3: It's wild that the fans are still so there after all of the controversy and all of the years. I mean, it's been a long time since we lost Michael Jackson, but $26 million over the weekend, $700 million.
4: Wow.
3: In total so far, still performing really strong overseas as well. So Amazon MGM Studios is officially starting auditions for the next James Bond. Any ideas as to who you would like to see be the next James Bond?
4: Because you know who I really like? The dude from Blackbird.
3: Oh, yes.
4: He was in The Kingsman, you know?
3: He also played in the Elton John movie.
4: Yeah. He was a great, I mean, like, he's played in a spy-like movie before, so definitely has the chops, but he did that when he was a kid, and now he's you know, James Bond age.
3: Is he too short? I feel like he might be too short.
4: I mean, Tom Cruise is in, you know, I mean, yeah. Tom Cruise played Jack Reacher, who's supposed to be, you know, the side of Alan Richman's side, you know.
5: Right, yeah. Richardson's.
4: So, whatever his name is.
3: Rickson.
4: That big ass Rickson? Dude.
3: Rickson.
5: I feel like we've been
3: Rickson.
5: Saying it wrong for months.
4: Whatever.
5: We're there.
4: I think that's who I'd want to see. He doesn't really have a whole lot of, like, negative baggage. To me, there's a lot of like the A-list Hollywood guys right now who are like Jacob Elordi who's the other guy dating a Kardashian, Timothy Chalamet.
5: Yeah, also bark.
4: These are not guys who I want to see in an action movie. You know, Daniel Craig was an unconventional pick, but ended up being one of the best.
3: So the UK is doing something pretty cool with their currency. So you know how like here in the States, you know, we have those commemorative coins and normally it's like for each of the states they have, you know, the design of the back of the quarter. The UK is doing a music legend series for some of their money, and they're actually minting a Pink Floyd commemorative coin.
4: Oh, that's cool as hell.
3: Which is really cool. So it marks the first time Pink Floyd is being honored on a UK coin, but it's going to feature that prism from the Dark Side of the Moon on one of the sides. So pretty cool. I mean, as far as like having a collectible, I'm not a coin guy. I never have been. But if you're talking about like cool things that you could do with currency, having music on there, pretty awesome.
4: Yeah.
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0: Steve and Mahoney.
1: So the World Cup is coming to Seattle, and they're doing a lot of the things that many cities do to prepare for it. You know, they're making sure everything's nice and clean and organized and safe. But I found this to be pretty interesting, Mahoney.
2: What's that?
1: They have come out, the local authorities in Seattle, and they said that they are getting ready for the World Cup by cracking down on shady massage parlors.
2: Oh, hell.
3: What?
1: Yeah, it just feels like a very strange thing to come out and basically do.
4: We're
1: going to
4: go to every shady massage parlor in the city.
1: We're going to personally investigate for several rounds just to make sure it's really a shady. And then they went through to like list all of the things that make it seem like it's a shady massage parlor.
3: Incredibly
1: they're saying
3: weird.
1: The common red flags, definitely don't write these down, are covered windows, late night hours, and frequent male visitors. Here's the thing, is that they always frame it like it's a bunch of trafficking that's going on, and obviously, sometimes there is some of that, and that's awful. But if there's two consenting adults,
2: who cares?
1: It's just weird to
2: you
1: me.
2: Can, if you can, in Seattle, there's a thing called mutual combat. If you decide that you want to fight somebody, and you're on the same playing field, like no weapons, and you're just gonna fight each other fist to fist,
1: right,
2: on the streets of Seattle. That is allowed. It's, you know, it's mutual combat. Like if somebody,
1: I want to fight somebody with my wiener, and they happen to be a massage artist, I feel like that should be.
2: And they are willing and agreeing. Yes, like this should be America, baby.
1: Doesn't it feel so weird? I mean, us as humans, that we're like, you can go into a massage parlor and they can literally aggressively rub every single part of your body except for that part.
2: Or if we decide to film this, then it's somehow legal as well.
1: Because we're paid actors.
2: Right.
1: Yeah.
3: Oh, my goodness.
1: It's such a weird thing, man. So some local government's saying that the stricter regulations are needed, but you know, they're saying that they're framing it as we're cleaning up the streets, getting ready for the World Cup. Dude, I've been at major sporting events around the world for a couple of decades now. The one thing that is an absolute guarantee, if it's a sporting event or it's some big political conference,
2: hookers,
1: is that the hookers, they fly in for it.
2: Yes.
1: Because they know the clientele is there. What do you mean the World Cup is going to be in Seattle and you think that you're going to eradicate...
2: They hate local businesses.
1: You're going to eradicate hookers because you're shutting down a massage parlor and a strip mall. Okay, guys.
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0: Hefty slider bag. 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
1: Dave and Mahoney present, Are You Smarter Than a Community College Dropout?
2: Probably not.
3: Jenny is joining us today to challenge Mahoney, and Are You Smarter Than a Community College Dropout? Jenny, tell us about your level of education. How far did you get in school?
4: I got through high school.
3: Got through high school. Okay, excellent. So Mahoney went to not one, not two, but three different community colleges, and he swears he is the smartest man that's ever lived.
5: Taking about a fourth.
3: Okay, good. He's going to leave the room. He's going to go to a soundproof space where he is not able to hear. You guys are going to be asked the same questions today. I'm not going to give you the correct answers until he comes back in and makes his guesses. But, Jenny, one important note is that you do have a pass today, and that counts as a correct answer. So use that whenever you feel like you need it, okay?
4: I will be using that.
3: All right. Question number one, what is the second largest continent?
4: North America.
3: Question number two, in Harry Potter, what house at Hogwarts is known for bravery?
4: Pass.
3: Did you say pass?
4: Yeah, I passed.
3: Okay.
4: I've never
3: Could use your best. Okay. Me neither, but you should see Audrey's face right now. She's so disappointed in both of us.
6: Good Lord.
3: All right. The third one here is a multiple choice. What is the study of insects called? Is it bugology, arachnology, or etymology?
4: Etymology.
3: All right. Question
6: You got that, but not... Oh, my God.
3: They're two different things. You can know about bugs and not Harry Potter.
6: Been around for 30 years.
3: Question number four, which Major League Baseball organization did Michael Jordan play minor league baseball for?
4: The Mets.
3: Question number five, true or false, coffee originated in South America?
4: True.
3: And final question for you, which country has the most McDonald's locations outside of the U.S.?
4: China.
3: All right.
6: China.
3: Mahoney is going
6: Get
3: to
6: Get on in here, brother.
3: All right.
6: Slowly
3: Mahoney,
6: walking.
3: Let's see how you do today. Question number one, what is the second largest continent?
5: Asia.
3: Asia is incorrect.
5: Africa?
3: It is Africa. We also would have accepted your mom.
5: Mm-hmm. My mom's listening right now.
3: Oh, she's
5: come
3: I'm
5: up
3: sorry.
5: Here, whoop your way.
3: Sorry, Mama. Mama Mahoney. Question number two, in Harry Potter, what house at Hogwarts is known for bravery?
6: As Mahoney looks in my general direction, yes, I will be upset.
3: Uh-huh.
6: Come on.
5: I mean...
6: Come on, man.
5: Hufflepuff?
3: Hufflepuff.
6: No.
3: No, man. Gryffindor.
5: You're calling a bunch of Hufflepuffs bitches? I don't feel like the Hufflepuff community is going to take too kindly to that.
6: Yeah, but
5: that feels like propaganda that's being spread here.
6: But it's true. We're not. I'm also a Hufflepuff because I am a millennial and I'm one of those people.
3: All right. Question number three, Mahoney. What is the study of insects called? Is it bugology, arachnology, or etymology?
5: Etymology.
3: That is correct. Both of you got that one, right?
6: Is that common knowledge?
5: Yes.
3: I guess.
6: Not in my world.
3: Question number four, Mahoney. Which Major League Baseball organization did Michael Jordan play minor league ball for?
5: The Chicago White Sox or the Barons?
3: The Birmingham Barons. That is the affiliate. That is correct. Yeah. Jenny said the Mets. So you got that one right. She got that one wrong. Question number five.
5: That was Tim Tebow.
3: He did play for the Mets. That's where he ran through the wall, isn't it? Idiot. Question number five. True or false, coffee originated in South America?
5: Pass.
3: Oh, good use of pass. It is actually false. It originated in Ethiopia. Final question.
5: Costco's got a great Ethiopian light roasted blend that I get.
6: No wonder they can run so fast over there. That's crazy.
5: Barefoot marathons, no problem.
6: Yes, they are always the victors of marathon.
3: That's geeked out on coffee and nine espressos.
6: No wonder.
5: Good coffee as well.
3: Final question for you, Mahoney, and your pass is burnt. Which country has the most McDonald's outside of the United States?
6: You should know this.
3: You should know
5: do
3: this.
5: Know this, mm-hmm. And I am going to go...
6: Mm-hmm. Mm-hmm.
5: With
3: an answer?
5: China.
6: China.
3: Incorrect.
6: Exactly what she said.
3: It's Japan. Yeah.
5: I was tossing up between those two.
3: Mahoney, you got three correct.
6: They are different.
3: Jenny only got two correct. You win.
5: I feel like, Jenny, there's a lot of subjective questions in this week's Are You Smarter? So both of us undefeated, and we'll give you the tickets.
3: Well, today is actually Bossy Rossi's first day in studio. Bossy Rossi, did you generate these questions? And how do you feel about Mahoney dogging on them, saying that they're subjective?
7: I plead the fifth.
3: Okay.
7: I don't need to answer that question today.
6: Okay.
3: Cool.
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0: can't stop the spirits when they need you. 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
2: So some big changes around here at the radio show. We've got our brand new regional vice president of executive production and programming finally in studio.
3: Another regional vice president.
2: For those of you that are not aware, this guy, Bossy Rossi, used to be our boss.
3: How we got the name, Bossy Rossi, because he was our boss.
2: Now he has come to work for us, and today is officially day number one. How are you finding it over there, Bossy Rossi?
4: Well, first of all, yeah, it's day number one, but I'm not a rookie. I've been in radio for 30 years. I have a generally great understanding of technology and how things work.
2: Mm-hmm.
4: So let's just say that today's been a disaster.
2: Has it really?
4: Yeah.
2: Hey, good.
4: I ordered a cordless mouse already, so I'm good.
2: Okay, good.
4: Very productive.
5: We weren't able to provide you with the proper mouseage.
4: No.
5: My bad.
3: That's your knowledge of technology is...
5: A mouse.
3: I got a wireless mouse.
4: I was able to find... Expert. Dave's Amazon password.
2: Good.
5: Awesome.
4: So he paid for it.
5: Put it on the LLC, dude.
4: Yep.
2: I will say that, as a, high-level producer like yourself, I would expect that, you would come in
4: executive
2: fully prepared.
4: Producer.
2: Executive producer, sure.
5: Oh, sorry.
2: Fully prepared to make our lives easier, to make the show run better. And so far, I've noticed none of that. So that's just an interesting little tidbit.
4: I'm making a list.
2: Are you?
4: Yeah.
2: Of things that you're going to do later?
4: Listen, I'm not a furniture mover. I don't come in here and just change things around on day one. I'm going to sit here and I'm going to analyze. I'm going to watch you.
2: Isn't
3: you
2: that what all the little,
3: us?
2: The little
3: Is that what's going on?
2: Clipboard people were for last week?
4: That I'm assimilating a lot of notes, okay?
2: I see.
5: Just always remember, I've always been on your team. You know, whenever you're creating your list.
4: But Bella, I can never be mean to you.
5: Yes, I have always been on your side. I also want you to remember that and tell our bosses that.
2: Uh-huh.
5: Hey, dude, you guys got your name on the show.
2: He used to be our boss, but you kissing
5: he's
2: his ass now.
5: For our
3: he is boss now.
5: Yeah. Our boss.
2: You should fire him just for fun. For sport.
5: Our boss literally said that this guy is the spy, the eyes and ears. You're still treating him like garbage.
2: It's not exactly a great mole when you just get outed before you even start.
5: Yeah, but we got bad memories over here. We'll probably forget.
3: And I will say this, the Nether Regional Executive Vice President of Producing, whatever we're calling.
4: Production and Programming.
3: That is a title that is earned, sir, not given. And, Chris, our Executive Vice President of Regional Network Programming and Producing, I've noticed he's been working twice as hard today because since you got here.
2: Picking up the slack.
4: I'm here. I'm taking notes.
2: Mm-hmm.
4: I'm observing.
2: Right.
4: Uh-huh. That's a big part of what I do is I observe for the company.
5: This is giving Santa Claus.
3: Orwell, what's going on, Big Brother?
2: So what are some of your observations from day number one, Bossy Rossi?
4: Well, observation number one is I think I'm going to need a new chair. This chair has Chris's butt prints in it, and I'm sure they fit him, very snugly. But for me, it's a little different.
2: I see.
5: Okay.
4: So that's observation number one.
2: Okay, so far, new chair and new mouse.
3: New ass configuration, yes.
4: That's right.
2: Full anal reconfiguration, got it.
3: All right, what's number two?
4: I'm still going through my notes.
2: Uh-huh.
4: So it's going to be a little bit.
2: Go through notes.
4: There was not an omelet chef here. I thought we were going to have an omelet chef here every day.
5: Was that part of our the

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1: Audrey, I don't want to say that you're exhausting, but the idea of you wanting to have an in-studio treadmill so you can get your workout done while you're working.
2: Well, we sit a lot. We live a pretty,
3: sedentary lifestyle.
2: We do live a pretty sedentary lifestyle, at least in the studio.
3: That's why I'm fat.
2: Yeah.
1: Oh,
2: yeah.
1: The show is the reason that you're fat?
3: Yeah. If I was out here, you know, not doing the show day in and day out, I would be a Adonis. I'd be cut up, shredded. You'd see those like little muscles that point to your
1: little
3: crotch.
1: E-muscles, yeah.
3: Yeah, which I've never seen in my life.
2: Like, on anyone else either?
3: I mean, no.
2: CGI, for sure. Those are CGI. Yeah. They're unobtainable. Yeah. But thank you for calling me exhausting in that regard. I just feel like, you know, it would be nice to stand every once in a while.
1: You're allowed to stand.
2: Okay.
1: Go ahead.
2: You guys always are talking.
1: We will mock you.
2: You guys are always talking about.
3: We hate radio shows.
2: How
3: that
2: you
3: stand.
2: Hate.
3: We
2: radio
3: do.
2: Shows
3: we do. That is. Those people are.
1: It feels like you're yelling. Like why? Like people are just hanging out listening. You don't have to scream at them.
3: Did you watch the Jake Paul MMA fights, the Gina Carano, Ronda Rousey thing over
1: Not
3: the weekend?
1: Really.
3: They had a guy who was the ring announcer. And this is like a pet peeve of mine because we are broadcasters. People who don't know that microphones amplify your voice.
2: Oh, so he's just yelling?
3: So you don't have to yell when you're in a giant arena full of people because the speakers will do it for you.
1: Uh-huh.
3: You know, it's like, it's one of those things. You don't need to yell like extra loud. You can yell a little loud, but not extra loud because you already have something that's amplifying your voice.
1: So Audrey, people responded to the idea of you having a treadmill
2: in a positive
1: under your
2: way
1: desk.
2: Or in a negative way.
1: Well, just another suggestion of what you could do.
2: Okay.
4: What makes y'all the best is that you're not afraid to be your individuality, and I think you need to give Miss Audrey that elliptical. Be the first show to do a 50-50. One stand up, two sit down. Think of the kind of energy you can get from old girl.
5: Message deleted.
2: Think about all the energy you can get from old girl.
3: I'm
2: a horse that you're just trying to rev back up again. Just put me in one of those CGI goggles and let me pretend like I'm running free. Like the cows at the dairy farm. That's me.
3: I will say,
1: head of the slaughter, but she doesn't know it.
2: She doesn't know it.
3: I have always wanted to do one of those giant human hamster wheels that I've seen on like obstacle courses like Double Dare back in the day.
2: Yeah, man.
3: I've always wanted to do one of those one of those in the wild.
1: You would do great. Can you imagine?
3: Would.
1: No, you would just be laying down flat in that thing. Roof, roof, roof.
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1: 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But here's a story about yet another scam, you guys. Someone stole $735,000 from a retired teacher. Any guesses what this person blew the $735,000 on?
2: Pokemon cards or OnlyFans?
1: OnlyFans. You nailed it.
2: How much?
1: $735,000.
2: Oh, my God. Bro, you should have got hookers. You wouldn't go. You can't blow through $735,000 with hookers that quick.
1: I mean, that would be you'd be tired.
2: Yes. You don't got that kind of energy.
3: And you know what they do say is that being, if you're constantly in motion, you wouldn't probably be having energy to just spend your money on anything else. So you would have been okay.
2: Yeah.
3: One round of that and you would have been probably.
2: Yeah, you probably could have pocketed the other $734,000. Yeah.
1: Authorities allege that he used manipulation and deception to convince this woman to send large sums of money over time. The funds were reportedly transferred through various accounts and then used for personal spending, lifestyle expenses, and mostly OnlyFans. So investigators say the victim, again, a retired teacher who believed that she was in a relationship with this person. You know, we see this all the time with people that are lonely, unfortunately, a lot of times. You know, maybe they're retired, they don't have somebody in their life, and
2: right.
1: They think that they're in a real relationship. And then it turns out that they're all just a scam. And that's exactly what this person was. Social media influencer is what this individual claims as what they do for a living. Case is part of a broader concerns about online romance scams, because we see it all the time where people that are generally pretty well put together. I mean, clearly this,
3: you don't get to say that. That's not an online romance scam. That's a hot OnlyFans person who is taking money because that's her job to do so. And if that guy is too big of an idiot to understand that there's a difference between someone
2: going
3: to
2: pay. It was
1: the other way around. Is a female teacher and this guy is the social media influencer.
2: And then he spent the money
1: on OnlyFans.
2: Yeah, that's the thing that I don't understand. You're out here, you have the ability to create some sort of romance scam so you could be at least somewhat charming. And then you go, I don't know how you could blow $750,000 on OnlyFans. Do you own the site now? Do you own every OnlyFans?
1: That's just wild. I mean, to think that it was basically scam on scam, right? So this guy is scamming this woman out of her $735,000, basically her entire retirement.
2: Right.
1: And then he is turning around and getting scammed by these OnlyFans chicks. You're like, what? It's just
2: never ends.
1: It's a vicious
2: cycle. But it could end, Dave, if you use Incogni.
1: That's right.
2: .com/Dave.
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1: Y'all buckle up. Today's Redneck Report is a doozy, and we will start with a guy who claims it is his God-given right to pleasure himself in the middle of the afternoon, by the way.
5: Ooh, hot.
1: Full on sun? 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Full sun.
6: Anytime you even, like, accidentally bump up to your car in the summer, and it's, like, sunny outside. Just, it's not good.
1: His aunt was the one who called 911 to...
5: Oh, in front of family members, you freak?
1: ...report the behavior. And when they found the guy, he was sitting in a lawn chair in the backyard, and the cops approached him. They were like, hey, man, were you doing that on the hood? He's like, they're always trying to get me in trouble.
6: Was he bare-ass on a lawn chair? Because I feel like that's scratchy, too.
1: They didn't say whether or not he was still fully nude, but he was nude at the time.
5: Nude
1: and again,
5: adjacent.
1: Middle of the day, middle of the afternoon. They say it all happened in public view, and a lot of people were rather disturbed by the act. When questioned about it, he said, it's my God-given right. Take care of business on the hood of that car. And they're like, no, God.
6: The Trans Am, if so, absolutely.
1: So, another story here that's going to bother you, especially you, Audrey. A 25-year-old man from Florida confessed to breaking into a woman's house to sniff her panties. What are you doing, man?
6: Just buy them on the internet, bro.
1: Also, he was going through her drawer. It's clean underwear.
6: Yeah, that's
1: in there.
6: Clean underwear, man.
1: Like,
6: nobody's
1: going through the hamper. Either way.
6: Nobody's weird behavior,
5: she's really
6: man.
5: Bad at laundry.
1: That could be it.
6: Also, I learned, do not take any homemade laundry tips from TikTok. Those are all lies, Audrey.
5: Oh, thank you for letting me know. I am not on laundry TikTok. I am on panty sniffing TikTok, though.
1: What sort of laundry tips were you seeing on TikTok that you would not recommend?
6: There's one where you shred a bar of a certain type of soap to make your own, and that does a lot of damage to your clothes.
1: Oh, you have to be categorically stupid in order to do that.
6: Dave, it's the internet.
1: I know.
5: Everybody's willing to try something.
6: Yeah. And apparently ChatGPT is picking it up now because they're using the internet as a resource to get this information on how to make homemade laundry detergent.
5: My God.
6: So now you know.
5: Now you know. You heard it here first on the Dave and Mahoney Show.
1: Another one for him. Florida Keys deputies arrested a couple at a public park. You know, just people going to the park. Normal afternoon.
5: Mm-hmm. Freaky.
1: And there is a couple just full on doing it.
5: But under a cloak, right? Nope. Like they weren't blanketed.
6: A cloak?
5: Like
6: what are they from
5: wizards?
6: The 1800s?
5: I don't know. I read a lot of fantasy. My bad, y'all. His eyes darkened.
6: His staff
5: as he
6: hardened.
5: Purred in her ear.
1: The behavior occurred in the view of plenty of other people. So there's like families out there with their kids just trying to enjoy a day at the park. And meanwhile, these
5: freaks.
1: Two just blap, blap, blap, blap, blap.
5: If that's the noise it makes, y'all needed to not eat lunch.
1: You drank too many fluids,
5: you
1: man.
5: Did. Like
1: sloshing around.
5: You did. That's so real.
1: And finally, a 36-year-old man made the mistake of breaking the law while he was breaking the law.
5: Dang.
1: He was driving at 119 miles an hour down county roads.
6: Ooh, pretty fast.
1: While disqualified from driving. So I guess he did not have a...
5: Disqualified.
1: Yeah, well, he didn't have a driver's license.
6: License was revoked.
1: I wonder why
6: his license was revoked.
1: Yeah. Some of the dangerous driving took place while he was under a 5-year driving ban. So they took his license away for 5 years. And I guess while he was doing all of this, he was so proud of the fact that he was going 119. He was filming the speedometer, so he basically created the own evidence against himself.
5: Yikes. Well, that's good.
6: You know, like, where are the criminal masterminds we saw in movies? Because if these are the criminals who are out there and you are literally just turning yourself in, it's not even fun for, like, if you were a detective
1: You
6: now.
1: Can't even make a James Bond movie out of some guy wanking it on the hood of a car. Like, get off the Mazda, sir.
0: This is Dave and Mahoney.

0: This is Dave and Mahoney.
1: So a couple of days ago, we got a call that is now mired in controversy and disbelief, mostly from Audrey, because she does not believe that this story that this gentleman told us in the blue collar confessions that kind of turned into a cougar confession is real. You don't think it actually happened, but we tend to believe it maybe because we want to. But this guy called in with a great story about something that happened to him when he was a young man.
2: So here's my blue collar job story. Or is it a cougar story? Back in the 80s, I was a senior in high school and working evenings at the school bus company as a mechanic's apprentice. Part of my job was to go out and do field repairs, light maintenance on a bus that had an issue. One night I get called out for a bus doing a dinner theater charter with a busted taillight assembly. I load my tools, taillight assembly, get in the service truck, go out to the parking lot about 7 o'clock at night, get to the bus, knock on the door, and door opens, and there stands, let's call her Barbara, 32-year-old stunning redhead wearing nothing but a pair of stiletto heels and a smile. Well, stuff like this happened for about a year. Her bus would have a headlight go out, broken mirror. I think people got a little suspicious, so we got followed and got busted. But I will say, it was probably the best year in my younger life. Cougar story, blue-collar story. Take your pick.
3: Message, I always want to hear your stories at 833-YO-DUMMY, even if they are untrue.
1: So, Audrey, you don't believe it's true because it's just too good to be true? Is that your stance on this?
3: I think that my stance is just too fantastical. Mm-hmm. Like, there's this hot redhead bus driver.
4: There would have been two redheads if it was fantastical. Like, if he was going to go
1: twins.
4: Like, yeah, yeah, twins, and they were Playboy models. But no, this was just a woman who drove a shuttle bus.
3: A bus in stilettos. Do you know, this is how I know that this is a man who made up a story. Do you know how hard it is to drive in heels?
1: She's not driving the bus in heels. She's banging in heels.
4: Yeah,
1: the bus broke down.
4: She changed. Okay. And, you know, and then this burly gentleman comes to save the day in so many ways.
3: Yeah, you're really making this even more fantasy.
1: Well, Mahoney,
3: for me personally.
1: You said that you believed it because there was too many details in there in order for it to be fake. And Hot Tub Lori tends to believe it.
5: Hey, Audrey, as far as you not believing the guy who was banging the bus driver years ago in the 80s, shoot, I mean, it's 2026. Do you watch the news, girl? There was two teachers, female, in Peoria that were banging the same student just recently. They got busted. Bye-bye.
3: Message not deleted. Even close to being the same? I don't know about that because, first of all, this kid, 18 years old.
1: Yeah.
3: This the Girl other man. Story is not the
4: she
3: same.
4: Wasn't a teacher there. She was just a bus driver. And he
1: this that story totally appropriate. Kid's 18. She's not the teacher. There's a level of separation where you've got two adults
4: right
1: consenting to bus sex, and that's fine.
3: With but heels on.
1: After you dogged this man, you called him a liar, you assaulted his character. Oh, yes. He decided that he was going to call back to confirm that his story is true.
3: Oh, okay.
1: There you go.
2: Hi, this message is for Audrey. Hey, going back to my bus driver story, everything was 100% true. And yes, she was wearing stilettos. No, I don't think she drove in them. I'm sure in your younger days, you probably prepared for a booty call. Did you bring a change of clothes? Well, she did numerous times. So, it's all true.
6: Message deleted.
3: You don't know me, sir, because if I'm going to embark in a slutty evening or slutty day, I'm seeing it through from a slunch. Yes, as we like to call it.
1: A slunch.
3: I'm starting the day how I'm ending the day. I'm not going to just like wear my tinny runners out to lunch and then change into them. No. It's like going to the club. If you're wearing the heels, you leave in the heels. You don't walk barefoot after the club. You just got to power through.
1: But you're talking about going out to some mimosa-laden brunch. Have you ever had sex on a bus?
3: No.
1: So you don't know how it works, do you?
4: They got that lift in the back.
3: Do you know how it works, either of you?
4: No. We were never that.
3: So why nobody ever blast house for throwing stones.
4: Nobody ever sexualized us when we were young and in shape.
1: Unfortunately.
0: Dave and Mahoney.
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1: Hefty, hefty, hefty.
0: Hefty slider bag. 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One more time now, y'all. Come on.
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0: I like optimistic calls. You know, the glass half full. And that's what this guy is sharing with us.
1: Okay. You know, sometimes I'll be having a bad day, you know. I'll think to myself, man, I could always be worse. Like, you know, think about Mahoney. I mean, years ago, his identity got stolen. And that must have sucked for the guy who stole his identity. I mean, that guy could have got Dave. He could have got Audrey. Like, how awesome would have that been? But he got Mahoney. Oof, what an identity to get. Tall, pot belly, Arby's roast beef eaten, fungus on the toenails, arrogant. Oof, oh, man, talk about bad luck. Just kidding, Mahoney. I love you, man. You're funny as hell. Keep up the good work. Love you, brother.
2: You don't morph into the person you steal their identity from. You just hope that they've got, like, enough money in the bank.
0: Did you get your identity stolen?
3: There was a, during COVID.
2: Oh, yeah.
3: I don't know if you guys remember this.
0: I don't.
3: Or not. So.
2: You will.
3: You know, I'm not a,
2: You don't check your bank account too often.
3: I have a good idea of what should be in my bank account at all times.
0: Uh-huh.
3: But I don't traditionally go by, you know, I wasn't going.
0: You're not a big budgeter.
2: Well, during COVID.
3: I'm not a
2: time.
3: Detail oriented.
0: I see.
3: You know, I've got a good idea of where it
2: you're
3: should
2: be. You're not balancing checkbooks.
0: Ballpark.
3: Yeah. And during COVID, we had a lot of free time. And so I like fired up like one day. After the show, I fired up my bank account, opened it up on something that wasn't my, like, iPhone app. I, like, got into it on the actual website, and yeah. I started looking through things. And it turned out I was paying somebody's, like, college or student loan tuition.
0: Oh, yeah.
3: Like to the tune of a couple thousand dollars over the span
2: of a,
3: of a couple years. Because it wasn't crazy money that was coming out. It was like...
2: $200
3: Not even. I think it was like $100 some odd, you know, that was coming out. Not
0: sort
3: even
0: of thing
3: every
0: that could
3: month.
0: Sneak by you, yeah.
3: Yeah, and yeah. So like obviously it something that I probably should have noticed. Did not. They ended up refunding me all of that money, but it was weird because it's like,
2: oh,
3: yeah,
2: I did
3: go to three different community colleges,
0: so it's entirely possible.
3: Well, but the thing is, the reason I went to three community colleges, I didn't want to get into student loan debt, so uh-huh. I paid. Cash, and by cash I mean my parents' credit card to pay for those community college classes that I was attending. So it's like I never even ever once in my life ever had any student loans. So that's why I was just like so bamboozled by this whole
2: Sally
3: situation.
2: May try to get you.
3: But they did. They 100% Bank of America did. It took about 3 months, but they refunded me. It was like $2,000.
0: Wow,
3: which was phenomenal. Wow. Considering
0: that's found money.
3: That was.
0: Yeah.
2: Wow, it's like taxes. You got it all back. That's awesome. Good for you, dude.
0: You had an inadvertent sugar baby, and we have no idea who it was.
3: And they never told me anything else after that ever. I mean, I literally haven't thought about this 4 or 5 years.
2: So actually, is it a good thing that somebody stole Mahoney's identity? Because they at least got a few years of college out of it.
3: Do you think? I mean, I feel like this was just a weird. You know, because it was like being deducted out of my bank account. So it was like child support kind of or whatever.
0: Yeah, like alimony.
3: I mean, if you don't pay your student loans back, they garnish your wages, right?
0: Yeah,
3: isn't that what
0: I think
3: happens?
0: So, yeah.
3: So I think that's kind of what happened. But then joke's on them. I was too stupid to go to real college.
0: And you let that bill run.
3: That's right.
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Yeah, Metallica is playing the Sphere, and the Corps wants to send you there. 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
1: It's not very often that we have people calling us in a serious way, asking us for advice, mostly because we're morons.
2: Mm-hmm.
1: And so that doesn't happen a lot, but we did get this message.
3: Hey, Dave, Mahoney, Audrey. My name is Taylor, and like many people, I'm going to be a high school graduate soon. I assume you three have had some interesting times after you graduated high school, you know, a lot of pressure and that kind of stuff. I was wondering if you could give some genuine advice for people unsure about their futures or people who might be scared about becoming an adult. But I'm sure there's also some pretty scary and stupid stories that you guys have, so, you know, feel free to tell those because those are always very entertaining. Hope you guys have a wonderful day. Bye.
4: Message deleted.
1: Our advice consisted mostly of, like, don't be too thirsty and chased after chicks that don't want anything to do with you and then just make a bunch of mistakes. So, you know, I don't know if that was great advice, but
2: I think that is good advice. Yeah. I mean, one other thing I would like to add to that is, you know, don't be too scared about becoming an adult because you get to make your own decisions.
1: And now also don't be in too much of a rush because being an adult, way less fun than being a stupid kid.
2: There are times that I remind myself, oh, I can eat an entire carrot cake for dinner because who's going to tell me no?
1: Your wife is.
2: Well, yes. My wife is going to tell me now.
1: But some people heard that call and wanted to chime in.
5: A couple of life hacks for you. When it comes to peeing in the urinal, you don't aim it straight to the bottom. You aim it on the sidewall. Mm-hmm. That way it streams down and you don't get splashback. And as far as putting your shopping carts back, park as close as you can to the cart return, not to the front of the store. You're going to walk to return the cart anyway, so what's the difference?
4: Message deleted.
1: That is good advice.
2: I always park in the back of a parking lot. I like to get my steps in. And, you know, for now that I've got a baby, the cart return with, you know, parking near a cart return is essential for me because I'm not one of those lawless ruffians who will leave a rogue cart out in a parking lot.
1: Because you're a productive member of society.
2: This is a proper society.
1: That's right.
2: We are a proper nation that returns our carts.
1: One more piece of advice.
6: Yeah, here's some more advice for the kids graduating this year. Don't reply all to any emails for any company that you work for.
1: Yes.
6: If someone says, trust me, absolutely do not trust them.
1: Right.
6: 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They're probably going to need help with something as far as technology goes that you'll be able to help them with. Mm-hmm. And never cheap out when it comes to your tires, your mattresses, or toilet paper.
4: Message deleted.
7: And bread.
1: Bread's important.
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2: Or underwear.
1: And something that we learned from Chris, don't buy black satin sheets if you're bringing a lady over to your apartment. The stains are a monster.
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2: Kind of a shocking lawsuit. Poppy, the drink, which has been called a healthy soda, if you will. At least that's how they've kind of billed themselves over the years. It's a prebiotic soda. They have, you know, been focused on gut health, and they've been saying that, you know, they are, it's actually good for you to drink this soda adjacent.
3: It's become like a billion-dollar company. I think, who was it, Pepsi or somebody bought them? Yeah, yes. They sold out a year or two ago, I feel like. But, I mean, I remember when it was first on the market and everybody was talking about it. My wife had me go get some for her. And it's not cheap.
4: No, they're like seriously almost $3 per.
2: Yeah.
4: For a can.
2: And my kids love it, which sucks because I'm like, stop buying that. Like, yeah. just give them old school Sprite and Coke because like $3 a can.
3: I'm gonna get you a 24 pack of Starry.
4: So, hey, get the kids hooked back up on regular sugar.
2: Uh-huh.
4: But you know, with this lawsuit that was put up against them, it was for them kind of. Positioning themselves and marketing themselves as a probiotic, gut health, and healthy soda.
2: Right, and they said it was misleading the customers. They're having to fork up $8.9 million in a class action settlement over the marketing claims.
4: Which is nothing for Pepsi.
2: Yeah, I mean,
3: who sold.
2: They sold for $1 billion. Yeah, I mean, if you're Poppy, you did everything right because you ran this thing up, sold it for $1 billion to Pepsi.
3: Still less than 1%. You get fined less than 1%.
2: Do they even have to pay the fine or does Pepsi have to pay?
3: I think Pepsi probably
2: does, right? Because they're now the owners of it.
4: Yeah,
2: so,
4: true.
2: But they're saying that each can contains about 2 grams of prebiotic fiber, which critics say is too little to provide any sort of digestive benefits like they were advertising. So
4: yeah, because it's not the fact that it's in there, which it is, and it is good that it's in there, but it is in so limited amounts that one can for $5 or whatever it is.
2: It's not fixing your gut health.
4: It's just not a necessary healthier alternative.
2: Now, if you enjoy Poppy, go ahead and keep enjoying Poppy, but just know that it's not like this magical cure-all for your gut health.
4: Yeah.
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1: It seems like every single week, maybe almost every single day, we're getting one of those emails that say, hey, this thing that you subscribe to that you probably rarely use is going up in cost. And now they're saying that subscription fatigue is setting in. And of course, the ones that we talk about the most are the streaming services because, you know, Disney Plus, they're raising their price. Netflix is raising their price. Everything, Hulu's coming along. They're saying their price is... It's nonstop.
2: Nonstop. When was the last time we got an email that was saying, it's going down? Has anybody ever got one of those?
1: Never. Not once.
2: Not once.
1: But it's not just the streaming services, even though they're the ones that tend to get the most publicity when they do it because it simultaneously pisses so many people off. But it's also a bunch of other apps out there that you're paying subscription fees to. Media, obviously, being the one that we just mentioned. But fitness apps as well, yep. Software, and like retail. You're paying for all of these things. And you go, okay, don't get me wrong. Like, I understand, like, Netflix raising their prices from time to time because they're spending so much on creating the content that draws us in, right?
2: Sure.
1: It costs a lot of money for them to produce all of this stuff on a regular basis. But if you're talking about like a fitness app, for example, like I use MyFitnessPal. I don't know if you ever use that one, Audrey, but
3: No. Like
1: I use it for like logging meals and stuff like that and workouts. It's just interesting that they would go, hey, I need to raise the cost of something like this because you're not creating anything new. Like the app already exists. And why is it all of a sudden costing more when it's just the exact same feature?
3: Yeah, they're just noticing that we're not going to do anything about it. So Yeah. Might as well just go ahead and continue to increase prices.
1: But I guess now after doing some studies on this, they're finding that many consumers, especially with how expensive everything else is, right? Gas and groceries and the actual essentials that you need to live life. They're saying that subscription overload is becoming a very real thing. And I don't know if this is going to lead to something like a cable TV kind of coming back in its original form.
2: I mean, they're already pitching it that way. I heard some like Dish commercials and, you know, DirecTV and things like that where they're like, hey, we get everything you want, live TV for $80.
1: Yeah.
2: Again, you know, like it's kind of crazy to think that cable is the cheap one now. I mean, this is truly how the market works. You know, there's a lot of options out there right now and it's lowered the price of that. You know, because streaming was initially a better service. So, I mean, maybe we see a give and take between the two, but I don't think we're going to see, people just pulling off of the streaming services like they did cable, at least for a couple more years.
1: I found myself going through and looking at all of the things that I subscribe to because Apple does a pretty good job of that.
2: They do, yeah.
1: And so,
2: they make it easy to cancel.
1: Yeah, I'll just go in and just like from time to time, cancel all the stuff that I haven't even opened in a couple of months. And I'm like, why am I paying for Peacock if I watch nothing on Peacock? And then, of course, they end up roping me back in because they have that one NFL game that
2: one
1: I want to watch.
2: One baseball game on Saturday.
1: Exactly.
2: Yeah, but
3: I will say, though, I mean, devil's advocate here just for a moment. There is nowhere that gives you more to do content-wise other than maybe YouTube than streaming services.
1: I actually, that's the one thing that I very rarely cut back on it because I actually think that we are in the golden age of television and streaming because there's so much great content that is out there.
3: And now they're having to pay these big name prices.
1: Yeah.
2: See, but I think I could get away with just, I could probably get away with just Apple TV and HBO. I feel like those are the two that are pushing out like the best content.
1: They're
2: the most reasonably priced out of all of them for what you get. Whereas Netflix has all of this stuff, but I don't like. I get on Netflix, I scroll for 10 minutes, and then I've got scroll exhaustion, and we've already wasted.
1: I don't know,
2: we've
1: man.
2: Already wasted
1: because
2: the time.
1: It's 3 hours long. The last three nights, my wife and I have been watching the roast of Kevin Hart, and it is so totally inappropriate and so funny. Like you know, and then that's one of those situations where I go,
3: this
1: makes it feel worth it to me.
2: Worth the $32 a month.
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1: We're singing and humming the tunes.
2: These are some of the biggest rock songs ever released. You are trying to figure out what they are with 30 seconds on the clock for each one of them. And Mary is joining us today. Mary, Mahoney, and Audrey are here as lifelines should you need them. Are you ready for your first one?
3: Yes.
2: All right. The first one, not that popular. It's only got 9 views on it. Here we go with number one. Good luck to you.
4: Here

0: Okay, we have to stop that masterpiece right there.
1: Sing more.
0: Okay, over to you, Mary. Do you know that one?
2: Is it Come Together by the Beatles?
0: It is. Nice.
3: One
0: done.
3: For one.
1: Hell yeah, Mary.
0: On the board. All right, so the next one here, much more popular, the most popular one of the day. It's got 151,000 views. Here we go. Well,

0: Never done ketamine, but I imagine that's what it feels like. Over to you, Mary.
1: You think?
0: Yeah, I mean, it's just a... Mary, do you know it?
2: Is it Changes by Fleetwood Mac?
3: Fleetwood Mac,
0: real
3: right.
0: Close. Fleetwood Mac is correct. Any other guesses for the name of the song?
2: No, I don't.
0: That's all right. It's all right. Landslide is what you're looking for there. We'll just take the half point on that one, and we'll move on to number three, which has got 15,000 views. Still got a lifeline if you want. Here we go.

0: stop that there. Over to you, Mary. Do you know that one?
1: I need a lifeline, please.
0: That's what they're there for.
2: I can help you out on that one. That's some Ozzy.
0: It is.
2: Crazy train.
0: That is correct. Okay.
1: Like that.
2: That was an interesting artistic interpretation right there.
0: All right, Mary, we're taking away your lifelines, though, because you got 2.5 points, so all you need is the artist or the song on this one, and you get the win. But this one from Tommy Boy Lambert has got one view, meaning that no one on the entire internet has viewed this except for us.
3: Oh, great.
0: Yeah. Here we go. Good luck. She's got

0: stop that right there. Thanks. Over to you, Mary, for the win.
1: I'm trying to sing it in my head because I know the song.
0: You sure do.
1: I need to come to my head.
2: You're right there.
1: I got it now, Sweet Child of Mine.
0: There you go.
2: We knew you'd get it.
1: Freaking music, and it's like, oh my gosh, I know what it is.
3: This is David Mahoney.
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1: So, Mahoney, interesting how your life has gone because, you know, you and I have known each other for over 20 years now. And, you know, when I first met you and for many years after I met you, the idea of you going to the doctor was just laughable.
2: I mean, I probably went a good decade without going to a doctor or a dentist.
1: Even with health insurance.
2: Yeah, we had great health insurance. We had, like, the same insurance that, like, the
1: CBS executives.
2: Yeah, that, like, Dan Rather and Les Moonves had.
1: That, you know, David 20, Letterman had, yeah.
2: Yeah, 20 years ago. This Jeff Probst from Survivor.
3: And you didn't use it.
1: No, not at all.
3: Oh, my God, yeah. Guys. And now you go all of the time.
2: I go to the dentist between 3 and 4 times a year, and I go to the doctor about the same, if not more.
1: What are you talking about? It is
3: three
1: way
3: or four
1: more
3: times?
1: Than that.
2: That's not true.
1: I said you go to the doctor
2: not for annual checkups. I go, like, I try to go, like, either quarterly.
3: You go to the doctor
2: that's
3: of
2: three
3: some
2: or four
3: sort,
2: times a month. Or 3 or 4 times a year.
3: Some kind of doctor biweekly.
2: That is not true. Or, yes, I have a dermatologist, and yes, I have a cardiologist, and yes,
1: that's going
2: I've got
1: to the
2: a
1: doctor.
2: Pulmonologist, and yes, I've got an assologist. I've got all the ologists.
3: A ballologist. Don't forget about
2: that's
3: him.
2: That's my dermatologist also.
3: You make your derm... Oh, I forgot. That's, you do yeah. make your dermatologist
2: skin,
3: check out your
2: Audrey.
3: Balls. That's our skin. That's the tagline of the day.
1: So going to the doctor, obviously, not a bad thing.
2: Right.
1: But they're saying that something else could be also very good for you and your health overall, and that's simply being an optimist.
2: You think so?
3: Yes,
1: they're
3: actually,
1: saying
3: yes.
1: New analysis from different studies suggests that people with higher levels of optimism tend to have better heart health and lower risk of cardiovascular disease. So today, think of it as the glass is half full. You know, it's like there's a lot of people out there that tend to get kind of down on things because the world is a complicated and stressful place. No. Just stick with being happy and positive.
3: It's hard, though.
1: It is.
3: I love being negative.
1: I know.
3: It's so fun. It is so fun being a contrarian, man. And just being the person who's always going to see the worst in everyone.
1: Yeah.
3: And, you know, always finding the reason why we shouldn't do something.
1: Yeah. This is going to suck.
3: Oh,
1: yeah.
3: My God. No, but for real, though, jokes aside, it is tough, seriously, being an optimist, especially in today's world where everything is, like, spoon-fed to you in fear.
1: Yeah.
3: So, I mean, it's I think it's, if you were an optimist and you're always a happy, delightful person, you have superpowers.
1: They're saying that positive psychology, things like gratitude and mindfulness and optimism training can improve your heart health, and it lowers things like blood pressure and inflammation, which is obviously the root cause of a whole series of issues. So overall, if you can just, you know, find a way to be positive and happy, it's great for your health.
3: You know, I'm going to be this person.
1: You're going to be negative.
3: It's a muscle. No, it's a muscle.
1: Oh, you're saying train it.
3: You have to train it.
1: Yeah.
2: Just like your algorithm.
3: Yes, just like your algorithm.
1: Yeah. Follow us for more advice.
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1: Long ago, just like the hurricane.

Well, well, well, good morning, Saginaw, Bay City, Midland, everywhere in between, you little cutie pie. Good morning to you. It's Kenzie, 106.3 The Core, and something cool happened. We had a concert announcement for Smashing Pumpkins, however, or a tour announcement, I guess I should say. They're not going to be in Michigan. Maybe they'll add dates. I don't know, but the closest thing we got, I feel like, is Columbus. It's like, guys, come on now. Come on.

So I'm a big fan of the show Euphoria. However, the older I'm getting, and since they've spaced the seasons out by like 3 or 4 years at a time, I start to not be able to handle watching certain types of content, I guess. However, Dominic Fike is going to be in a couple of episodes this season, and I'm so excited. He's also going to be at the Fillmore in August, which I didn't know that, but that's exciting as well. Here he is now. Love him or don't. It's Dominic Fike with Baby Doll on 106.3 The Core.

0: 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The Great Cornholio!
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Well, this senior prank almost turned into a true crime documentary. 106.3 The Core. Student in Davison Township jumped out with a water gun near a police officer during one of their senior pranks, the water wars. Like, that happened. I remember, like, my friends doing that too. But it was a prank, and the officer almost fired his own gun before realizing what happened because he thought there was, like, a burglary going on because there was a call about some suspicious activity. That is terrifying. Tiny, remember that pranking, senior pranks, maybe keep them in the school. Maybe just saran wrap the toilets and, you know, put, like, Icy Hot on the seats and stuff instead of that. Sketchy, man.

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0: So I'm chilling in the core studio, just kind of like thinking. And do you remember about, I don't know, 6 years ago, we would just like drive up to either a local pharmacy or like a, you know, outside of a mall parking lot and just like let a stranger stick a Q-tip into our brain? You remember that? Can you believe that that was, like 5, 6 years ago, 6 years ago? That's crazy.
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To all our parents who said this was all just a phase, you were 100% right. 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

A few weeks ago, Meatball got his first tattoo. Probably saw pictures of that on social media. 106.3 The Core. But it was crazy to me that he never had a tattoo. What's even crazier to me is that Trent Reznor of Nine Inch Nails also has no tattoos. What in the actual hell is going on here?

Alternative 106.3 The Core.

I had about, I don't know, 4 days of like very minimal to no back pain. It's Kenzie at 106.3 The Core. And yesterday I was like, you know what? I need to start like lifting a little bit more, like a little bit heavier weights, right? And I do so, and I twinged my back again. So thankfully, so far today, it's okay. But yesterday, I was out for commission. Dexter the Moon Rocks freaking out like I was yesterday. It's 106.3 The Core.

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Coming up at noon, 106.3 The Core with Yogurt Yetis. Viva Las Metallica. We're going to give you a chance to win a trip to Vegas to see Metallica at the Sphere. So I'm going to have that code word coming up for you at noon. So keep it locked on The Core.

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0: Temper City self-aware on the core, and Book Talk is entering the arena with swords. Okay, for real. They're drawn and ready. The CEO of Barnes & Noble says that he's got no issue selling AI-written books, and the readers are mad. Capital M-A-D, mad. All right, listen. If I accidentally cry over a robot-written enemies-to-lovers sapphic romance novel, keep that between me and me. But I definitely want to read books written by real people. I will say that.
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1: Saginaw has Stevie Wonder. Bay City has Madonna. And Midland has Steve Shelley. The drummer from Sonic Youth. At least he still claims the Tri-Cities is home. Mid-Michigan's alternative, Nicor.

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Mackenzie on 106.3 The Core, and my life feels complete because we have yet another new Noah Kahan song for you. And when you just listen to the lyrics of the song, okay, listen to the lyrics, the chorus, the bridge, all of it. It's so beautiful. I could cry. I might cry in the studio. I am so in love with this album, and I just want everyone to feel the same way, even though that's impossible, but it's just seriously, it's so good. It's Noah Kahan. This is Doors on The Core.

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15: 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Father.

I'm going to give you that keyword again because I'm feeling nice and nobody's told me that I can't give it to you twice. 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
1: I want your things in my room. I miss you all the time. I stalk myself
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0: TSA said, hey, bring the chickens. And Americans have heard a challenge. 106 Street, the core. Apparently protein shakes over 3 point whatever ounces are banned on flights, but TSA says that you can bring as many rotisserie chickens as will fit in your carry-on. So, like, do you know how stinky that's going to get? Because people will take this as a challenge. It is about to stink so bad on airplanes.
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106.3 The Core on Facebook. We want to know, did your senior class pull a prank and what was it? Let us know on Facebook, 106.3 The Core. My senior class, what did we do? We were let into the school by the janitor and thank you, Swan Valley High School. And we were bad. We took all of the desks out of every classroom, put them in the hallway. We zip tied all of the lockers so that nobody could get into their locker except for the seniors. What else? They saran wrapped the toilets, put Icy Hot all over them. What else did they do? I don't know. It was kind of upsetting though, because by the time I got to school, almost all of it was already cleaned up and like put back together. And I was like, lame-o. But we want to know yours. So let us know on Facebook at 106.3 The Core.

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Google Translate has started issues for sure. 106 through the core. There's a list going viral of horrible translation fails, and one store sign accidentally said, "We prostitute shoplifters," which, yeah, that, I don't know. 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That was bad. That was horrible.

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It's beautiful, really.

Mother's Day is coming up. Is your dad one of the corny ones? Is he the greatest cornholio, perhaps? We've teamed up with Fabiano Brothers to give your dad a shot at winning custom cornhole boards courtesy of Fabiano Brothers. All you got to do is text the keyword corn, C-O-R-N, followed by a really corny dad joke to the Audio Central Alarm text line, 989-754-1063. You must text corn and then the joke. 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Just make sure you text corn with your best corny dad joke for your chance to win. I wish-

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The kids from Stranger Things are graduating college, and I need to literally like sit down in a chair right now. Yes, I do. It's Kenzie on 106.3 The Core. Noah Schnapp just graduated from UPenn, and somehow the little bowl cut child from the Upside Down now has a degree. Listen, I still celebrate when I answer one email before 3 p.m. Okay, that's all I got to say. Different journeys, different journeys.

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Well, since the Pistons blew it, tonight we can watch more basketball without our boys. 26-34. Game one of the NBA Conference Finals is tonight, with the Knicks hosting the Cavaliers. Every sports person I know suddenly has a... I'm depressed about this, actually. I believe in them. I believe in them until, like, game two.

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0: Somewhere a millennial just dropped to their knees, whether they were inside of a Spencer's gift shop or a Claire's. It's 106.3 The Core. Aqua, the Barbie Girl band, they are calling it quits after 30 years. 30 years. I didn't know that they made anything else outside of that song. I'm not going to lie. So, sorry.
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Meatballs got another keyword for you coming up at 4 o'clock for your chance to win a flyaway trip to Vegas. Thanks to Yogurt Yeti, we want to send you there to see Metallica at the Sphere. So make sure you're listening for that keyword at 4 o'clock. 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
1: Oh, that makes me feel so good. It's me, Bolt, 163 The Court. We made it to another day. Happy Tuesday. Some weather kind of coming in and out of the area as we go through the afternoon and the early evening, so we'll keep an eye on that. Nothing like what we had yesterday, though. To those of you that put out your trash cans yesterday morning, you no longer have trash cans. Or you may not have yours, but you have your neighbors from the south by about a half mile.

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a little immature around here because why not? 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Meatball 106.3 The Core. And being immature could possibly crown you the great cornholio. We're giving away a brand new customized cornhole set thanks to our friends at Fabiano Brothers. But to do so, we want to hear your best corny dad jokes. Like Steven Jamrock keeps sending in a bunch of them. And Steven, man, these are golden. The two that he has sent in the last 24 hours. How do you find Will Smith in the snow? You look for the Fresh Prince, but I don't have a rimshot button yet. Or, I accidentally drank a bottle of invisible ink. Now I'm in the hospital waiting to be seen. Dude, seriously, those are incredible. If you would like to win, text the word corn, C-O-R-N, to the Audio Central Alarm text line 989-754-1063. And in that same message, send us your best, corniest, daddiest dad joke of all. You might win that cornhole set

0: It's fine when the sun explodes. Let's move on. 6-3 the core. So here's the thing. The Pistons no longer in the playoffs, which sucks. And tonight we get game one of the Eastern Conference Finals between the Knicks and the Cavs. Knicks have been on an absolute tear, but the Cavs have been really good. The Cavs have really kind of shown their muster in the playoffs here. So here's my question to you, and I really like people's perceptions on this. You want to text into the Audio Central Alarm text line, 989-754-1063. I'm curious about what you feel about this. If your team, i.e. the Pistons, lose to the Cavs, do you root for the team that beat you? Because then you can say we lost to the eventual champions or whatever. Or do you root for the other team to beat the team that beat you? I.e., oh, the Cavs beat us. I want the Knicks to just lay them out. I'm genuinely curious about people's mentality when it comes to that. Or am I just way overthinking this because I'm already preparing my brain for when that inevitably happens? Because last night was kind of embarrassing for my Thunder playing the Spurs. They gave Shea the MVP, and then Wemby just ran us up and down the floor, man. I'm not feeling so secure. It's only one game, but man, I'm not feeling so secure about my Thunder anymore.
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Yogurt Yeti helping us send somebody to Vegas to go see Metallica at the Sphere. That code word to qualify and enter to win on the way. 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

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But in a good way.

You know what's nice about winning that trip to Vegas to go see Metallica at the Sphere, which, by the way, the code word again, I'm going to give it to you again, is casino, C-A-S-I-N-O. 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But the good thing is if you do win that trip and you go out to Vegas, you see Metallica, you see them at the Sphere, you go to the casino, and you play the slots or the tables or whatever, win a bunch of money, you go shopping, like really going shopping. That sounds pretty awesome. Strokes think so too.

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So if you really want to go see the race on Friday, text in the word SPEED. And oh yeah, you can enter multiple times. So maybe you win a pair. Maybe you win 2 pair. I don't know. Maybe you win them multiple weeks. 1063thecore.com for more.

You know, I feel like I should be freaking out like Dexter and the Moon Rocks there more about this story, but honestly, it's 2026 and the internet is a thing, and I have accepted the fact that things are just weird. It's me, Paul, on the core. The TSA apparently is, they have launched a very confusing 3-1-1 liquids rule, which means you get 3.4 ounces of liquid per container. And with those containers fitting inside like a 1-quart size clear bag, it's very complicated. But here's the thing, okay? Through that rule, you can bring a rotisserie chicken onto a plane. Somebody did the math. You can bring, because there were people who were worried about protein shakes. So they're like, well, just bring in a rotisserie chicken. So now, people are like,

0: the TSA is basically challenging you to see how many rotisserie chickens you can bring on the plane. I got to tell you right now, if somebody sits down next to me on the plane with a full rotisserie chicken, I don't know. The only reason I would not get off that plane right then and there is if they offered to share.
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But one show that I am just exceptionally giddy for is Gorillaz. They're going to be at Little Caesars Arena. And I'm telling you right now, like,

You know, I don't get why Marvel doesn't use the Hulk to advertise more often. He's basically one big banner. Oh, man. That is one of the corny dad jokes that was sent in. Thanks to our friends at Fabiano Brothers. Shouts out to Paul for sending that one in. He is now entered to win a custom cornhole board. Thanks to our friends at Fabiano Brothers on 106.3 The Core. 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That's a good one, Paul. Oh, my God. I've

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because I'm super nerdy, I have to do this. A very happy birthday to Peter Mayhew, who was born on this day in 1944. Unfortunately, he passed away in 2019. Peter Mayhew, for those that are not as nerdy as me, is the very tall gentleman that played Chewbacca for the first 7 Star Wars films before the new guy, the Finnish guy, took over the role. But Peter Mayhew, man, he was Chewbacca for all the Star Wars movies that matter, I think. So, in honor of Peter Mayhew's birthday today, let us all give out one big, loud Chewbacca roar on 106.3 The Core. You ready? 3, 2, 1. How was that? How dumb do I sound right now?

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1: Give me it.
0: Stop it. Give me it.
1: No.
0: Hand it over.
1: There's a new trend I have to do.
0: No, you will not.
1: It's mine. Give it back.
0: Chronically addicted to his phone and alternative music. Afternoons, 3 to 7 with me. 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

0: 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Shake up in Hogwarts. Already, somebody has quit the series that HBO is filming right now. Now, they've completely done the first season. So this character, this actor, will be in the first season, The Philosopher's Stone, which is the first book. But they are going to be recasting Ginny Weasley because Gracie Cochran has left the show due to, quote, unforeseen circumstances. Statement said, truly wonderful experience, but challenging decision to step away. And remains, quote, very excited about opportunities her future holds. I don't know what that means. Something came up and they had to walk away, or they're just saying the nice thing because something really bad happened and they're just washing over it. I can't tell anymore. But the thing is like, I don't think in the limited time that I remember reading the books, I think I've read the first book once, twice, something like that. Seen the movies, obviously. Ginny's in it like, I don't know, total of 5 minutes or something. Maybe a little longer in the show because of the books. I don't know. But I think that's going to be fine. I think it's going to be okay, people. It's going to be okay. And no, this doesn't mean, oh, they did it for her, they can do it for Snape too. No! They're keeping the rest of the cast the same, okay? It's all made up anyway, okay? It can be anybody. They could change every actor every season, and I wouldn't care.
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Well, a new album not putting All American Rejects through hell. In fact, it's pretty positively being received. Anywhere between like 73 out of 100% for what is the name of that publication? Album of the Year. They always do reviews, and it's like a 73 out of 100 for them. Most outlets giving it like an 8 out of 10, a 3 out of 5. So, yeah, Sandbox, pretty good record from All American Rejects if you've not listened to the whole thing. I think it's pretty decent too, man. I really enjoyed it, but I love All American Rejects. They really can't do anything wrong in my book. Except not play a backyard show in Saginaw. Please come play for us. Play at the mall.

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13: Saginaw was once the lumber capital of the world and helped rebuild Chicago after the Great Fire. Now our trees just blocked a nosy neighbor lady from seeing us eat a whole bag of Cheetos shirtless in the kitchen. I mean, that's still good.
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So I got to tell you, now that I have moved back to Michigan to be on 106.3 The Core, I have these fun stories about the places that I used to live. Case in point, the state of Oklahoma. You guys have no idea how lucky you are in for the alcohol and beer scene in this state, because up until 2018, if you bought beer that was higher proof than 3.2, so any craft beer, anything like that, you had to buy it at room temperature. It couldn't be cold. So my last few years in college, I discovered Stroh's, a Detroit staple as far as like beers are considered, right? Like that's one of the oldest breweries out there. I was buying 30 packs of Stroh's that were warm in college. My God, the headaches I had. And I was still in my 20s then.

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0: Sublime. It's an Out of Meatball. 6-3 the core. What are y'all up to this weekend? It's Memorial Day weekend. Are you doing anything fun? I know it's like the official start of summer, right? So finally, temperatures are not going to be cold. They'll be like chilly, I think, for the most part, because we're in the 80s today, and then I think we drop back down to like the 60s. Should be back in the 70s by the weekend, whatever. But I'm curious what you're doing. 989-754-1063, the Audio Central Alarm text line. Just curious what you're up to for Memorial Day weekend. I used to go to a rock festival in Oklahoma every Memorial Day weekend. Rocklahoma was like a 3.5-day, 4-day festival that they had there in Northeast Oklahoma. And I used to go to that every year. And then during the pandemic, they didn't have it. And then they did in 2021, but they moved it to Labor Day. Because they were like, oh, it always rains on Memorial Day, so we're not going to have it on Memorial Day weekend anymore. And then they moved it to Labor Day, and it rains every day. It rains every year on Labor Day, too. It doesn't matter. It doesn't matter. Oh, we're just going to move this to a different... If it sucks before, the weather's going to suck always. It just follows that stuff, you know? Just your best bet is just to not say anything about the weather, which is probably why we had the most brutal winter we did, because I couldn't stop talking about how cold it was.
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Meatball 106.3 The Corn, that is my time. I'm done for the day. It was pointed out to me a little bit ago that I may be yelling a little bit more today than usual. And I started thinking about my coffee intake today. I've had about twice the amount of coffee that I normally do. So I'm sincerely sorry for screaming at you through the whole show today. Seriously, I don't mean to do it. I just get excited and the caffeine runs through me and it takes me over. I'm pretty much just possessed by the caffeine demon at this point. So, I'm out of here. Greg B. Harrell is up next. I'm going to go take a nap. Dave Mahoney back tomorrow morning, 5 a.m. They get your next Metallica code word at 8 o'clock. Thanks to our friends at Yogurt Yeti. And, yes, have a delightful evening. I'll see you tomorrow. Okay, bye. Cut!

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3: Right, who goes there?
2: Hi, this is John and Rob from Laughlin, Nevada.
0: Oh, John and Rob. I only know your solo work. How are you both?
2: We're doing awesome, and we have a question for you.
0: Oh, here we go.
2: Yes, we do. We'd like to know why there's werewolves in London.
0: Well, because John and Rob used the wrong preposition. The werewolves aren't in London, they're of London. Sheesh, someone doesn't read the track listing.
2: Do tell.
0: Do tell? Well, saying the werewolves are in London means that their current location is London. Saying that they're of London means that they could be anywhere, but they originally hail from London. However, that's not likely where they were born. My goodness, I can hear the grammar police sirens in the distance. Good Lord, it's werewolves. You're supposed to use the silver bullet, not drink it. Wow. But I do enjoy any discussion related to Warren Zevon, or Zedvon, depending on where you're hearing this.

0: 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Here, this call came in, right? Here it is.
1: Quick couple questions I hope you might be able to answer for me.
0: Yeah, go ahead.
1: I hope I'm not hitting you from anything, or I don't mean to interrupt.
0: No, you're not interrupting.
1: I don't mean to interrupt your show with stupid, pointless questions here.
0: Right. You're not interrupting.
1: I just don't mean to interrupt your show at all.
0: Okay.
1: With stupid questions.
0: Mm-hmm. So does it... Oh, again?
1: Like I said, interrupt.
0: No, you're not interrupting. I don't even think you know the definition of interrupt.
1: Yeah.
0: I really don't think you know.

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106.3 The Core. It's the Greg B. Harrell Show. Let me ask you this. What amount exactly are people renting out their homes for during major music festivals? Well, we talked last program about how this UK magazine Money looked into this kind of thing. And it depends on the festival, obviously. But to give you an example, renting a spot near Glastonbury, one of the big festivals in the UK, when Glastonbury isn't on, will run you about $217. During the festival, an average of $697 to rent a spot. But that's nothing compared to Coachella. So the average rental for a house near Coachella during a non-festival week is $736. During Coachella week, the average rent is $1,736. Whew! For that kind of money, you could buy a bottle of water at the show.

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2: Hi, this is John Resnick from the Goo Goo Dolls. I just want you to know
0: who I am. 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

0: 106.3 The Core. Yes, this is a professional radio show. Why do you ask? We're going to the phones. Hello, you've reached my show. Although with me at the helm of the show, we might as well change the H to an L.
1: Hi, this is wannabe DJ Roy. How are you?
0: Oh, boy. This must lead to a warp zone, because those are golden pipes. Can you do me a favor and, in that voice, say, oh, yeah.
1: Oh, yeah. I hope you like it at the end.
0: Ah, it's like I'm taking the day off with Ferris. Or I'm in a Twix commercial. What, one more time with the oh, yeah?
1: Oh, yeah.

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0: 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Grab your foursome and hit the beautiful Sawmill Golf Club for an action-packed four-person scramble. Just $250 gets your entire team in, including lunch at the turn. Plus, you'll have a shot at a $25,000 hole-in-one prize, courtesy of Buck Insurance, and tons of other great prizes. 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

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It's the Greg Beharrell Show. At Greg Beharrell on most of the social media. If it's not that, it's at Greg Beharrell Show. People always say life is too short. Well, you know what? Maybe life would be kinder to all of us if we didn't constantly focus on its height.

There's two types of people in mid-Michigan. Those that still refer to it as the friendship shell, and those who call it the giant toilet seat. I think you can guess which one we are. Bay City's alternative station, 106.3 The Core.